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0: It seems like the wheels are kind of getting a little unstable. We're careening off the road a little bit. You're right. They're going to play in the postseason, I believe. And they're going to get healthy or healthier at the right time, it would seem. But Yankees, Red Sox, it's been a hot minute since we've had these all the feelings of back then. So I would look forward to that.
1: Yeah. And I'd say this too about the Red Sox, like Craig Breslin, let's say the Red Sox were to, you know, win some playoff series or even the World Series. And then you got the champagne celebration and you got folks like myself going up to these guys with microphones. And inevitably, it always seems to be someone gets to the mic and said, no one believed in us. No one believed in us. Craig Breslow, if he says that, tip of the cap. I'd be like, you're 100% right. I had no thought at the end of June they were going to be in it. On the other hand, and Taylor, you can chime in here, I don't want to hear that from any member of the Orioles front office. I don't want to hear it from a member of the Toronto front office. No one believed in us. Yes, including you guys. You sold at the trade deadline. Taylor?
2: Yeah, no, I still have no belief. I don't know that you'll find a Blue Jays fan that has a lot of belief either. So I'm with you there. Bleah.
1: Yeah. Yeah, you co-sign that, Todd. They're not allowed to say no one believed in us if they have success in October.
0: Yeah, no question. And listen, as far as the Blue Jays are concerned, house money. They came so close last year, within a whisker and a little bit of a hangover. And I suspect they'll be back next year. Orioles, it's anybody's guess. A little bit of a different situation, Taylor.
1: Yeah. All right. Let's do the quiz.
0: All right, guys, here we go. Hank Aaron, the great Hank Aaron, is the major league career leader for total bases with 6,856. Who is number two on the all-time list? Is it A, Albert Pujols? Is it B, Barry Bonds? Is it C, Willie Mays? Or is it D, Stan Musial? Hank Aaron, number one, total bases, all-time. Who's number two, Pujols, Bonds, Mays, or Musial?
1: That is a great question. And I have an instinct, and now I'm doubting myself a little bit. Taylor, you want to go?
2: I'll go Barry Bonds. Put him in the Hall of Fame, please.
1: Okay, yeah, no. No, he's not the guy. It's not Barry Bonds. It's either Pujols or it's Stan Musial. And I'm going to go with Albert.
0: The future Hall of Famer, Albert Pujols, is the guy. Good guess, Buster.
1: Yeah, I did. Like when you said Stan the Man, I was like, oh, that's right. You know, 3,630 hits, but he didn't have as many home runs as Albert, who had 700. Yeah, and then Barry, because he was walked so much, he just didn't have a chance to get total bases, Todd.
0: For once, Buster, all of this overthinking got you into a successful position. Congratulations. Nice. Look at you.
1: You know what? I'm learning my lessons as I get older. All right, Todd, thanks for doing this. It was great to talk with you.
0: Great to see you guys. I appreciate it.
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10: Kowser doesn't make the catch of the year. Like, they get swept in Colorado. I read that they scored the fewest runs in Coors Field by a road team since I think the Rangers in 2024. So a really abysmal time in Denver for the Orioles. If you can't take advantage of the Rockies on the road, I don't know. You got no hopes for the playoffs. So I think it's
11: you're out.
10: I was in for like 7 minutes the other day when we talked last, and yeah, now I'm out again. The schedule is really hard. They got four games against the Red Sox coming up. Then they got Cleveland, Toronto, the Mets, Milwaukee, Toronto, and then they close the season out in the Bronx, and maybe the Yankees will be resting a bit. Who knows? Or maybe they'll be like, oh, maybe we can feast on the Orioles and find a way into the one seed, or get the bye. But I just don't see it, man. You got to beat the Rockies. If you can't beat the Rockies, you're not a playoff team. Sorry.
11: Okay. Well, I suspect that on the Orioles bandwagon, they're going to keep your seat warm in case you jump back in. I wrote a note for ESPN.com about the approach. I mentioned it, when we were talking to Todd Radom. I think it's really cool that they took on the salary of Luis Robert, like in the waiver claim. But I don't know how you square those things. They're exactly the same number of games out of the wild. I looked this up. The same number of games out of the wild card spot than they were on the day when they were trading away a bunch of their guys. I don't get it.
10: I don't think
11: there's this consistent thread of thought. That's the part that drives me crazy.
10: He's the front office is a mystifying

0: conversion that would have won the game. Sunday Night Baseball in San Francisco. The Padres lead the Giants 6-2 in the fifth. Manny Machado, a two-run homer, is 27. San Diego currently a two-game lead on Arizona for the final wild card.
1: Hey, it's Evan Cohen. 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

0: hour, but got to meet some of the student athletes up there that did it with me and the Leprechaun and get back on campus. It was pretty cool. And for me, Mike, you know, we're no strangers to Icy Hot playing on the offensive line. So it's cool to be involved with something that I've used and continue to use.
1: That's I was going to say, the big pump of Icy Hot in the training room is a lifesaver on most days
0: Right before, lather it up.
1: Oh, just get it all in there, every nook and cranny. Awesome. Well, can't wait to see the acting debut on that then for Zach back on campus with the folks at Icy Hot. Zach, always great catching up, man.
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1: I'm Sean Ryder. Sunday Night Football Week 1 in the NFL is in New Jersey, and the Cowboys and Giants are tied at 7 with under 2 minutes to play in the second quarter. Cam Scadaboo, a touchdown run on New York's first drive, and Dak Prescott recently tied it up with a short touchdown pass to CeeDee Lamb. Everything else, a final from earlier, the Vikings over the Packers 39-22 as Minnesota rallies with 22 points in the fourth quarter. Carson Wentz replacing Kyler Murray, who left early with a concussion, had 3 touchdown passes, 2 of those to Justin Jefferson. The Cardinals upset the Chargers 26-14 in L.A. Raiders, no problem with the Dolphins, 27-13. Kirk Cousins, 3 touchdown passes in his Raiders debut, 2 to Ashton Jeanty, who also had 102 yards rushing. Bills outlast the Texans, 36-31 in Houston. Josh Allen, 4 total touchdowns in the win. Goes overtime in Detroit and the Lions get past the Saints 31-30 on a Jared Goff touchdown pass to Amon-Ra St. Brown. New Orleans going for a two-point conversion after

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10: I'm John Ryder. Week one in the NFL, and they've gone to the half at the Meadowlands, and the Giants lead the Cowboys 14-7. Jackson Dart go-ahead 15-yard touchdown pass by Isaiah Likely with 20 seconds to go in the second quarter. Cam Scantabu had a touchdown run on New York's first drive. Dak Prescott with a short touchdown pass to CeeDee Lamb in the second quarter. Vikings rallied. They scored 22 points in the fourth quarter to defeat the Packers 39-22. Carson Wentz replaced Kyler Murray, who left early with a concussion, and Wentz had three touchdown passes, no turnovers, two of those to Justin Jefferson. Cardinals upset the Chargers 26-14. Jeremiah Love and his first career rushing touchdown in his debut, the third overall pick. Bills outlast the Texans 36-31. Josh Allen go-ahead 34-yard touchdown pass. Joshua Palmer in the fourth. Allen 334 yards passing, two touchdowns. Also had two rushing touchdowns. And he gets his first career win at Houston.
11: Feels good. Feels good to start the season off right. Obviously, Coach Joe getting first win as an NFL head coach takes a lot of time, a lot of effort to get into a position to be able to do that. Really happy for him. Called a heck of a game. Looking down at these stats, man, he's made some great plays.
10: In other action, the Bears blast the Panthers 59-37 in Carolina. Caleb Williams, four total touchdowns. T.J. Watt, his first career pick six in the Steelers' 20-13 victory over the Falcons. Jaguars take the Browns 34-10. Trevor Lawrence, four touchdown passes to four different receivers.
12: Of Unsportsmanlike with Chris Canty, Michelle Swamman, and me, Evan Cohen. 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
10: I'm Sean Ryder. NFL Sunday Night Football at the Meadowlands. Under 2 minutes to play in the third quarter, the Giants lead the Cowboys 21-7. Dallas has it in the red zone right now and first down. Jackson Dart, two touchdown passes to Isaiah Likely. Cam Scadaboo, a touchdown run on the opening drive. Prescott earlier had a touchdown pass to CeeDee Lamb. Finals from earlier on, the Cardinals take down the Chargers 26-14 in L.A. Jeremiah Love with a touchdown rushing in his NFL debut, the third overall pick. Overtime in Detroit, the Lions outlast the Saints 31-30 on a Jared Goff touchdown pass to Amon Rossi Brown. New Orleans failed on a two-point conversion that would have won the game. Lions head coach Dan Campbell.
11: But man, our guys showed up when we needed it most, and it came in waves, but we kind of talked last night about, you know, in any given time, man, you're going to have to rely on the unit next to you, the man next to you, and when somebody... And that was really what happened today, you know, and we found a way to get the win, and now with the win, we can clean up what needs to be cleaned up.
10: Other action, the Ravens hammer the Colts at Indy 41-23. Derrick Henry, three touchdown runs, moves into third place all time. The rushing touchdowns, only Emmitt Smith and LaDainian Tomlinson have more. Jets win their opener at Tennessee over the Titans, 23-10. Breece Hall, 102 yards rushing and a touchdown. Bengals outlast the Buccaneers, 33-27. Josiah Trotter with a pick six, and Baker Mayfield really struggled, lost three fumbles, including one leading to a score.

0: and into where they were leading by 12 to where they were losing by 19.
1: He is Kevin Seifert, ESPN NFL Nation Vikings reporter. Thanks so much for the time tonight. We appreciate it.
0: Sure thing. Thanks for having me.
1: Interesting game, to say the least, for Minnesota. Kind of surprising that they put up that many points in a game, especially against a division rival. So Minnesota 1-0, Green Bay 0-1. To Sunday Night Football here. Giants have a 21-14 lead as we start the fourth quarter. More on that game coming up. But next, before we tell you about all of Week 1, ESPN Radio presented by Progressive Insurance, brought out your protection with Life, Phone, and Pet Health Insurance. Plenty of surprises in Week 1. What surprised you the most? We'll answer that question next. Game Night on ESPN Radio.
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10: I'm Sean Ryder. Week one of the NFL and Sunday Night Football in the Meadowlands has gone final, and the Giants win their opener, beating the Cowboys 28-20. Jackson Dart with three touchdown passes, two of those by Isaiah Likely. Cam Scandable had a touchdown run on New York's first drive. Javonte Williams, a touchdown run and catch for Dallas in the loss. Raiders hammer the Dolphins 27-13 in Las Vegas. Ashton Jeanty, two touchdown catches from Kirk Cousins. Jeanty also had 102 yards rushing. Bills outlast the Texans 36-31. Josh Allen, four total touchdowns. Derrick Henry with three rushing touchdowns. So the Ravens blow out the Colts 41-23 at Indy. And Henry moves into third place in all-time rushing touchdowns, passing Raiders legend Marcus Allen.
11: It's cool. I mean, I love Marcus Allen. You know, got to get to know him, you know, through the Heisman commercials and through those times. He's a great dude, and for my name to be mentioned over here is an honor. I'm very grateful. Shout out to everybody that helped me, you know, get to this point, and shout out to the whole line, all the guys blocking today for the success that we had as an offense.
10: Only two in front of Henry for rushing TDs are Emmitt Smith and LaDainian Tomlinson. Bears take down the Panthers 59-37. Caleb Williams with four total touchdowns. Rams star pass rusher Myles Garrett placed on IR. He'll have knee surgery, miss at least the next four games. Top seed Alexander Zverev defeats American Ben Shelton in four sets, including a second set tiebreaker to win the U.S. Open, his second career major. He won the French Open earlier this year.
12: Coming up on Monday, week one in the NFL to week two in college football. I'll recap it all in my Upon Further Review at 7 a.m. Eastern. 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
13: Two. Berrios in motion. They fake the handoff to him. Dart rolls right, throws it to Likely to the right. He dives for the goal line. Touchdown, Giants! Likely second touchdown catch of the ball game. And on the opening possession of the third quarter, the Giants methodically drive.

0: I mean, he can enjoy it at least for one night, but which is
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0: tonight, right?
2: It's Sunday night, anyways. I mean, look, I was there last week, Zeno. I don't know how many places are still open these days. Sunday nights late. I'm being honest with you.
0: Everything should be open.
2: Sweetgreen wasn't open. I know it was Labor Day weekend, but Sweetgreen wasn't open past 6 o'clock. What are we doing?
0: I will say this much: Jackson Dart, and I want to talk more about his performance. You could see a different level of maturity and just sort of comprehensiveness in his game. And there were a couple of other things that were hallmarks of John Harbaugh, at least from his time in Baltimore, that we saw show up tonight for the New York Giants. When we get back, we'll hear from John Harbaugh and the Giants from their Week 1 win over the Cowboys. 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

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Gerard, the defense of the Dallas Cowboys was such a talking point throughout the offseason. 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

0: ESPN Radio, the ESPN app, Sirius XM Channel 80, presented by Progressive Insurance, alongside the three-time Super Bowl champ, Jeron Cherry, and the nearly incomparable Mia O'Brien. I'm Mark Zeno. And we get to this point in the program here on Sunday evenings into Monday morning here on the East Coast, where our Super Bowl champ decides that he knows more than everybody else and ranks out his often duplicated, never imitated, Jerod Cherry's Power Five.
1: That's the way to go, fellas. Attaboy, there you go.
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3: They're playing better than everyone else in the National Football League.
2: Real rankings from the host with real rings. Number five.
3: That's right. At number five, this was

0: Daniel Jones is less than a year removed from an Achilles tear, and I do not expect him to look 100% in 2026. By the way, boys, George Kittle, when did he get injured? But that season-ending injury in January? Mm-hmm. He sure looked 100%. Fred Warner, banged up last year, looked 100%.
1: Yeah,
0: Nick
1: did.
0: Bosa, I don't have the get-off time in front of me, but he was light years faster than many of the defensive ends who I saw who were not coming off of a season-ending injury in 2025. And so that is where, for me, the Niners, the substation aside, have somehow defied that expectation of historically being banged up and then the next year it being a slow start by what they showed on Thursday night.
2: Do we assume now that maybe, just maybe, that substation is something like the Fantastic Four where they start to get extra powers?
0: No, that's the Immortal Chamber. That's what Matthew Stafford went in.
2: Oh, okay.
0: That's the power thing.
2: All right.
0: Well, I think that he needs to go back into that.
2: Maybe they will have superpowers here and end up back in the Super Bowl. And that is Gerard's Never Duplicated Power 5. I can't wait till next week when you screw it up and put somebody in there who absolutely does not belong. That said, before we get to next week, we got to finish out week one of the NFL Monday Night Football Broncos Chiefs preview coming up next. Game Night on ESPN Radio.
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5: Giants and Cowboys renew their rivalry at the Meadowlands.
6: 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He's following Likely and walks in for the touchdown untouched.
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7: 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It's fires.
8: 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Got a first down and more. It's Goddard. It's the 10.
5: Josh Allen and the Bills end their drought in Houston.
9: There's the snap. Four-man rush back to pass. Fires. Looking down on a post. Complete for the touchdown.
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5: 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We had a number of storylines in the NFL heading into this season. The Rams stay healthy enough to play on their home field for the Super Bowl. Will the Browns quarterback situation be the correct call this season? How much will the Bears score this year? And we also saw the Dallas Cowboys make moves this offseason, positioning themselves to be a contender in the NFC. Teddy Bruschi on Sunday NFL Countdown, taking Dallas as his team to represent the NFC in the Super Bowl. Cowboys opening the season on the road in the Meadowlands. The New York City area, of course, capping a weekend of remembrance for the September 11th attacks there. Plenty of emotions in the New York area. Add to that a division rivalry in primetime to open the season. That made for quite the showdown.
2: Cowboys at Giants.
7: Mooney in motion to the right. Neighbors in the left slot. Dart back to throw. Protection holds. Fires to the end zone. Likely's there. Touchdown, Giants! That's why they brought Isaiah Likely here. A 15-yard touchdown catch, and the Giants turn the Prescott interception into a touchdown and have the lead.
10: Second and goal at the 2. Berrios in motion. They fake the handoff to him. Dart rolls right. Throws it to Likely to the right. He dives for the goal line. Touchdown, Giants!
7: Likely second touchdown catch of the ball game, and on the opening possession of the third quarter, the Giants methodically drive down the field and score their third touchdown of the game, the second touchdown pass for Jackson Dart.
5: So it was sounded on WFAN. Giants up 21-7 at that point in the third. They cap a 12-play drive spanning 8 minutes. Dallas answers with its own 12-play touchdown drive, pulling back to within 21-14. Then New York with another 13-play drive. And they get the touchdown on a dart to Devin Singletary, 9-yard touchdown catch. Cowboys answer with another touchdown drive, but it just would not be enough as the Cowboys fall on the road to the Giants in the season opener. 28-20, the final. Giants' first season-opening win since 2022. They were 2-13 in week one from 2010 to 2025. Giants with 28 points in the season opener, most in any season opener since 2013. And it gets Coach John Harbaugh a win in his coaching debut there.
11: It was incredible. The stadium was unbelievable. You know, it was everything that you would think, but it was more than I thought. It was really something, man. I want us to play well enough that we can create that atmosphere every single week here going forward throughout the season. That's up to us. That's our job as coaches.

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0: Dolphins in week one. For Kelly Stauffer, I'm Chris Garland, right here on your home for the Football Sunday Game of the Week, ESPN Radio. 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
1: All right, Chris. Cardinals, a 26-14 win over the Chargers. Second straight season opening win for Arizona. Coach Mike LaFleur.
2: Yeah, it's I'm proud of them. You know, obviously, you know, it is what it is. Like, the noise is the noise, and that's what makes this league awesome, too, that there's that much people that care about it. I just thought our defense just was resilient. They go down, and, you know, that was a good first drive by them. I mean, there was some really good execution, and Justin was able to buy a little bit of time. Tip your cap to them, but I thought our guys did such a good job. You got to think about, you know, inside the 10 stand right there, the turnovers, getting at the quarterback there in the second half. So, just really happy for those guys.
1: LaFleur, first Cardinals head coach to win his NFL debut since Larry Wilson in 1979. Cardinals get the win. Jim Harbaugh, first season opening loss in his head coaching career. Jets pull away from the Titans.
3: Adonai Mitchell wide left. Garrett Wilson wide right. Two tight ends. Geno Smith, handoff. Breece Hall running left at the five. Cruises into the end zone. Touchdown.
1: Jets with a 23-10 win over the Titans. Coach Aaron Glenn, back to calling plays.
4: Man, it's something that I miss doing. It's collective effort. You know, I think everybody, the whole staff, did an outstanding job of each situation. Everybody needs to be the head coach of those situations. And those men did a really good job of collecting information, giving the information that they have, and then me, you know, just figuring out how we want to get ready to attack this team. I think Duke did a really good job, and I have to do other things to be able to hold down the fort and make sure that he continued to game plan and process the right way. And I've said this before, man, he knows exactly how I think. He knows his defense like the back of his hand. And I feel no pressure when I have to leave and do something else and allow him to be able to run the show. So, again, man, we have so many things we got to clean up, but this is a good start for us.
1: 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Super Bowl favorites are banged up. That's next. 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

week one of the NFL, the Eagles hosting the Commanders. Philly has a new OC, but here's a familiar connection for the Eagles and their victory.

0: unhealthy, a non-factor. He comes up with the play of the game.
1: A lot of focus on the quarterbacks in week one, and that included the Browns quarterback, Deshaun Watson, 205 yards passing, but the Browns trailed 24-0 at the half in week one. Jaguars, a 34-10 win over Cleveland, second largest week one win in franchise history for Jacksonville. On the road in the New York area, didn't go as planned. That's next. 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
12: 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Oh, no.
10: Yamal and Mbappe seem to be on a different planet.
13: He can't stop scoring.
10: Julian Alvarez. What a play.

0: defense and left. It's his 20th, and it is 8-0 Rays now in the fourth inning.
1: 620 WDAE. Tampa Bay goes on to a 14-4 win over Houston. Tampa Bay remaining four ahead of the Yankees for first in the AL East. Yankees with a 2-0 shutout of the Mets in the Subway Series in New York. Yankees' 14th shutout this season. As for the Astros, their lead over the Rangers in the AL West is one. Texas hangs on for a 7-6 win over the Diamondbacks. Corey Seager with a homer for the fourth time in seven games. AL Central, tightest division in baseball. White Sox just limping along.
2: Or Soriano saying, I don't want to throw anything but a strike.
3: The pitch. Hit in the air to center. This should do it. Church in under it. And he's got it. Sox come up short. They leave the bases loaded in the ninth. Cardinals 3. Sox won the final.
1: ESPN 1000. White Sox lose again. They've dropped 10 of the last 14, and the Guardians take advantage.
4: Juan swings, hits one high, hits one deep to right. Kiesel back looking up. It is gone. Steven Kwan with a leadoff home run. He is third of the year. And it's 1-0 Cleveland on a towering homer to right.
1: Tom Hamilton, WTAM, leadoff homer for Kwan. Cleveland goes out to a 9-2 win. They're now within a half game of the White Sox. Guardians, White Sox begin a three-game set today in Cleveland. L.A. with a change of heart. That's next. Sports Center All Night continues. It's ESPN Radio.
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18: It had not occurred to me until watching that game that you could make a stadium perfect.
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0: off number one.
1: Texas with the stunning comeback this weekend to knock off Ohio State. And the new AP poll Sunday pushes the Buckeyes out of the top five for the first time in two seasons. Oregon, meanwhile, drops 15 spots to number 21, its lowest ranking in 4 years after the road loss to Oklahoma State. ESPN's Heather Dinich.
2: Oregon still has opportunities to impress the selection committee against USC and Ohio State. They're not going to win those games, though, if they play the way they have the last 2 weeks. The second part of it is, how good is Oklahoma State? Because if you lose that game, and let's just say they go on to win the Big 12 and surprise everybody after a 1-11 season last year, then all of a sudden in the committee meeting room, maybe that's not so bad. So I think what happens for both teams helps answer that question. But last night, at the very end of the night, Oregon was out of my projected top 12, and USC popped in.
3: Go over to Texas for a second. How big was that fourth quarter and the way that ended for Sark and Arch Manning?
2: Oh, man. There are not enough words to say how badly Sark needed that. And not just for the program and for himself and to change the narrative and quiet the naysayers about his record against Ohio State and Georgia and Alabama, but because this gives them an early edge in the college football playoff race. And
1: Texas sitting atop the latest AP poll, Georgia number two, Notre Dame, Indiana, Miami, the top five, Ohio State now at number six. The Super Bowl favorites are banged up. That's next. SportsCenter all night. It's ESPN Radio.
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2: The JR Top Sound, a wild back-and-forth thriller between the Bills and Texans. And this play would end up being the game winner. Call on 97 Rock.
0: Allen in the shotgun. Here's the snap. Four-man rush, back to pass. Fires, looking down on a post. Complete for the touchdown. Joshua Palmer with a game-changing play. Joshua Palmer played in the game here last year, and he was far from healthy. A non-factor. He comes up with the play of the game.
2: Josh Allen and the Bills with the big win. Jags with a big win over the Browns, 34-10. Browns trailed 24-0 at the half. Deshaun Watson, 205 yards. First game since week 7, his coach Todd Monken.
3: I'd rather just talk about today because I haven't had time to even look at the tape. I mean, I'm sure as hell not firing me. I'm not firing our staff. I'm not getting rid of all of our players. So he happens to be one of 53 and however many practice squad guys we got.
2: And we'll see what happens in the future for Deshaun Watson, ESPN analyst Herm Edwards.
4: Understand this too. Let's be perfectly clear. They're not the favorite to win this division by any stretch of the imagination. The Cleveland Browns, right? But Deshaun Watson has a spotlight on him right now because of things that have happened, right? And so if this continues to go this way, the coach has no choice but to make a decision. Because from there, they got to figure out, is the quarterback of the future here in this locker room, or do we need to draft one?
2: First game in 693 days for Deshaun Watson. Browns with the 34-10 loss to the Jags. Meanwhile, in New York, a little tarnish on the star. That's next at ESPN Radio.
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2: The NBA has stripped the clip.

0: We were laughing about something that happened in practice the previous week this week involving him. And then that happens, and then he falls down and then gets up, and I'm thinking they're just running off because he's gotten tagged off. I didn't realize he even scored. What an incredible, incredible play.
1: Steelers get the win by a touchdown over the Falcons. Falcons snapping a four-game win streak. Have been tied for their longest over the last 10 seasons. Week one wrapping up tonight. Chiefs, Broncos. 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
2: Patrick Mahomes in his career against Denver, guys, 14-2. Patrick Mahomes has never lost at home to the Denver Broncos in his career. Now, last year in the final week of the season, the Broncos beat the Chiefs in Kansas City, but remember, no Mahomes in that game because of the knee injury. So, I, for one, am with you, Gerard Cherry, and I am on an island because everybody who I know who is sharp in the betting world loves Kansas City tomorrow night. I circled this game the day the schedule came out and said, Broncos are winning that game.
1: Patrick Mahomes returning from his knee injury. 8 o'clock Eastern, ABC, ESPN, the Manning cast, you name it. SportsCenter All Night continues. It's ESPN Radio.
3: Hey, this is Rich Eisen. 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
20: 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The

0: Oregon still has opportunities to impress the selection committee against USC and Ohio State. They're not going to win those games, though, if they play the way they have the last 2 weeks. The second part of it is, how good is Oklahoma State? Because if you lose that game, and let's just say they go on to win the Big 12 and surprise everybody after a 1-11 season last year, then all of a sudden in the committee meeting room, maybe that's not so bad. So I think how what happens for both teams helps answer that question. But last night at the very end of the night, Oregon was out of my projected top 12 and USC popped in.
1: Go over to Texas for a second. How big was that fourth quarter and the way that ended for Sark and Arch Manning?
0: Oh, man. There are not enough words to say how badly Sark needed that. And not just for the program and for himself and to change the narrative and quiet the naysayers about his record against Ohio State and Georgia and Alabama, but because this gives them an early edge in the college football playoff race. And
2: Texas sitting atop the latest AP poll, Georgia number two, Notre Dame, Indiana, Miami, the top five, Ohio State now at number six. The Super Bowl favorites are banged up. That's next. SportsCenter All Night. 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
2: At long last, Alexander Zverev has his U.S. Open title.
3: Does he know it's over? He doesn't know it's over.
2: 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He was so locked in.
3: Oh, my God.
2: Zverev, the major force in men's tennis for 2026.
1: Alexander Zverev gets his second career major title. He wins the U.S. Open on Sunday. Also won the French Open this year. Fourth man in the Open era since the 1960s to win his first two majors in the same year. And he does it with a four-set win over American Ben Shelton.
4: I'm disappointed with how today went. Happy with how I fought throughout the week. 2 weeks. Excited with the progress that I feel that I've made. But this one stings.
1: Despite the loss, Shelton will move from number 9 to a career-high number 4 in the world rankings this morning. Rams defensive end Myles Garrett will have arthroscopic surgery on his knee. He'll be placed on injured reserve. Garrett, the reigning NFL Defensive Player of the Year, is going to miss at least the next 4 games. ESPN analyst Herm Edwards.
5: You talk about Super Bowl favorite. This was all talked about before the season started. Then they played a division opponent, 49ers, and the 49ers beat them. But now Myles Garrett is hurt. So now all of a sudden this team is like, okay, we lost a game that we should have maybe won against a division opponent. One of our better players is hurt. They get Aaron Donald back. He's not going to play for at least a couple more weeks. So now this Ram team defensively finds themselves with a couple holes in it.
1: Rams with the season-opening loss in Australia. As for the top sounds from Sunday, John Ryder.
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0: comes up with the play of the game.
1: Josh Allen and the Bills with a big win. Jags with a big win over the Browns, 34-10. Browns trailed 24-0 at the half. Deshaun Watson, 205 yards. First game since week 7. Is coach Todd Monken.
2: I'd rather just talk about today because I haven't had time to even look at the tape. I mean, I'm sure as hell not firing me. I'm not firing our staff. I'm not getting rid of all of our players. So he happens to be one of 53 and however many practice squad guys we got.
1: And we'll see what happens in the future for Deshaun Watson. ESPN analyst Herm Edwards.
3: Understand this, too. Let's be perfectly clear. They're not the favorite to win this division by any stretch of imagination, the Cleveland Browns, right? But Deshaun Watson has a spotlight on him right now because of things that have happened, right? And so if this continues to go this way, the coach has no choice but to make a decision. Because from there, they got to figure out, is the quarterback of the future here in this locker room, or do we need to draft one?
1: First game in 693 days for Deshaun Watson. Browns with the 34-10 loss to the Jags. Meanwhile, in New York, a little tarnish on the star. That's next at ESPN Radio.
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0: win since week 18 of 2024. Cardinals 26-14 over the Chargers. Coach Mike LaFleur gets a win in his NFL debut.
1: Yeah, it's I'm proud of them. You know, obviously, you know, it is what it is. Like, the noise is the noise, and that's what makes this league awesome, too, that there's that much people that care about it. I just thought our defense just was resilient. They go down, and, you know, that was a good first drive by them. I mean, there was some really good execution, and Justin was able to buy a little bit of time. Tip your cap to them. But I thought our guys did such a good job. You got to think about, you know, inside the 10 stand right there, the turnovers, getting at the quarterback there in the second half. So, just really happy for those guys.
0: Mike LaFleur, first Cardinals head coach to win his NFL debut since Larry Wilson in 1979. Sports Center All Night, ESPN Radio.
2: From Darrell K. Royal, Texas Memorial Stadium in Austin.
0: Texas with the stunning comeback this weekend to knock off Ohio State. And the new AP poll Sunday pushes the Buckeyes out of the top five for the first time in two seasons. Oregon, meanwhile, drops 15 spots to number 21, its lowest ranking in 4 years after the road loss to Oklahoma State. ESPN's Heather Dinich.
3: Oregon still has opportunities to impress the selection committee against USC and Ohio State. They're not going to win those games, though, if they play the way they have the last 2 weeks. The second part of it is, how good is Oklahoma State? Because if you lose that game, and let's just say they go on to win the Big 12 and surprise everybody after a 1-11 season last year, then all of a sudden in the committee meeting room, maybe that's not so bad. So I think what happens for both teams helps answer that question. But last night, at the very end of the night, Oregon was out of my projected top 12, and USC popped in.
4: Go over to Texas for a second. How big was that fourth quarter and the way that ended for Sark and Arch Manning?
3: Oh, man. There are not enough words to say how badly Sark needed that. And not just for the program and for himself and to change the narrative and quiet the naysayers about his record against Ohio State and Georgia and Alabama, but because this gives them an early edge in the college football playoff race. And
0: Texas sitting atop the latest AP poll, Georgia number 2, Notre Dame, Indiana, Miami, the top 5, Ohio State now at number 6. The Super Bowl favorites are banged up. That's next. SportsCenter All Night. It's ESPN Radio.
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7: Here's the snap. Four-man rush, back to pass. 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
1: Plenty of reaction to week one coming up this morning on Unsportsmanlike. 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
1: Alexander Zverev wins the U.S. Open title with a win over Ben Shelton. Guardians win, White Sox lose again, so it's now a half game separating the top two teams in the AL Central. Giants open with a win at home on Sunday Night Football.
2: They bullied this Dallas team.
3: Bullied them. And tonight, the standard was not met.
4: Yeah, guys are pissed off. Nobody's more disappointed than the players in that locker room and the coaches and everybody that put this game plan together.
1: Giants with a 28-20 win over the Cowboys at the Meadowlands, their first season-opening win since 2022. Giants with 28 points in the season opener, and they get the win

0: He rushed for over 200 yards. But he's only been the coach for 20 games.
1: Yeah.
2: See,
0: Think about it. 20 games he's been the head coach. Four times they've rushed for over 200 yards. Eight times they've rushed for over 150 yards. Mm. 14 times they've rushed for over 100 yards. Jordan Love has never had the consistency of a running game like this. Now, I'm not going to use that as an excuse because his predecessors in Green Bay didn't always have consistent running games, and that was an impediment to them having success at the highest level of the sport. But when you do the compare and contrast, Caleb Williams has more raw physical ability than Jordan Love, and Caleb Williams has had more...
3: Johnson have done is so smart because Ben Johnson came in, and the first thing he did was basically say to the front office, get me linemen. Joe Tooney is going to be a Hall of Famer one day, yes. Right? He's just wins yes. with the Patriots and the Chiefs and now winning with the Bears. And they wanted to build a run-first team with the number one overall pick quarterback.
0: Jonah Jackson, they went out and got him. Darnell Wright was a first-round pick from a previous regime, but he's a good player. Like, they focused on the offensive line.
3: Packers just got a million wide receivers. And now they've actually shortened the list of wide receivers, and Watson's good. But, I mean, it's just... The reality is the Bears put up 59 points, and all Ben Johnson and Caleb Williams do is talk the talk and walk the walk. It was at the time. You tell me. Does it look like that?
1: The offense?
3: Yeah.
1: They're putting up 59 points?
3: Greatest show on grass.
0: What you're trying to be is 2006 Indianapolis Colts with Peyton Manning, but you're comparing him to Peyton Manning.
3: or Kurt Warner.
1: But you're the number one overall
3: pick. Review next.
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11: I'm over it. With Pat the producer.
12: Here's my tip for everyone out there who hates the dentist. Find a dentist in a rich neighborhood. When did we stop giving away toys and cereal?
13: I will say this. I think our generation peaked with
14: free charity games. Or not, you're there to win.
12: It's charity, man.
13: The two of you and a charity game.
15: Can't foul out
13: a
15: charity basketball game. I'm running over Evan Cohen every single time.
12: Another thing I would like to bring back from youth, canned sports drinks. I had water in a box once. That was weird.
16: I'm over it. I'm sick and tired and over it.
12: Get a life.
17: Yes! Each and every day at this time, our producer, Pat Costello, gives us items in and around sports, entertainment, his life that he is over. Pat.
12: I had two big takeaways from NFL games yesterday that I would like to talk about.
17: Okay.
12: The first one is that how did the Lions get away with just a blatant fumble that
15: was wild.
12: They just
15: wild.
12: Overturned it, like, wild. For no reason that he, because he was intending to throw the ball forward? What was that?
17: Yeah, why does intention matter?
12: I've never even heard of that.
15: Yeah, that was wild to me. That looked like a sack fumble all day long.
18: Every single time there's a strip sack now, the quarterback should just be like, I was going to throw it.
12: I was trying to throw it forward.
18: That's a forward pass. I intended to throw it. They just didn't give me a chance.
13: Did
18: they ask Jared Goff what his intention was? That was so silly.
12: I didn't get that one at all. But also, can we get rid of taunting as a penalty? Taunting's the dumbest penalty. I don't know who it's for. Who's like, man, we sure do hate when players celebrate. Like, I want more taunting. Why is this a penalty? I don't understand that.
15: The only reason it's a penalty, Pat, that I can think of is that they want to set an example or a standard for lower levels of sport. That's the only reason why it seems like it would be a penalty.

0: superb when it's cut into rectangles directly down the middle.
1: Think a lot
0: when it comes
1: club,
0: to the club sandwich, I got to cut it on the diagonal. Yeah. It's got to be the triangle.
2: Got to be a triangle.
3: PB&J is a triangle sandwich, in my opinion.
1: No.
2: PB&J is versatile. It could go either way.
0: I think PB&J is better served as a rectangle. I'm with Pat on that one.
3: Yeah.
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2: 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How you hold it, too.
4: Right.
2: The I don't angle know. The triangle bite. Just feels like you get a better grip on both sides to eat the club sandwich.
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2: It's like an optical illusion. Like, you get a little bit more. No?
1: No, it's the same amount of bread.
2: I know it's the same.
0: I'm with you. We see this one the same way.
2: Like, if you brought me a club and it was cut down the middle, disgusting. 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
4: Dart takes a final knee. Jackson Dart, John Harbaugh, the Giant run game and the defense. 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
7: 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Giants Sunday Night Football beats the Cowboys 28-20. Huge win last night for the New York Giants. Let's stay in the state of New York for a second. Welcome. Welcome, ESPN Buffalo. Let's go.
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7: 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One Bills Live is part of the lineup, the Bills games, and of course, unsportsmanlike. We've been hyping up Josh Allen. I asked CC today, best quarterback in the league. He said Josh Allen coming off of the win yesterday against the Texans. A great win. New stadium, new radio network. Let's go, ESPN Buffalo. Welcome, ESPN 98.9 and 1120. Off and running, we are thrilled to be on in the mornings in Buffalo.
9: Not to throw water on yesterday's win and a statement that I made about Josh Allen, but that could change in terms of him being best quarterback in the league, depending on how healthy Patrick Mahomes looks tonight.
7: Okay, well, this was supposed to promote ESPN Buffalo. Yeah, now you gave them ammo as to the soundbite.
9: But I'm still promoting ESPN because we got the Monday Night Football game tonight.
7: That's true. Yes,
10: so. We do. But shout out to them. I'm so thrilled that we are going to be in that community around some of the best sports fans in the world. And also, if Patrick Mahomes looks like he's back to his old self, I think that's actually good for Buffalo. You're probably like, why? Patrick Mahomes has been in their way forever. I think when Josh Allen finally breaks through, not having the, oh, it was an off season for Patrick Mahomes as part of the caveat or an asterisk, makes it even better. Mm. Makes it even sweeter for Bills fans.
9: So not a playoffs where you had no Lamar and no Patrick Mahomes and no Burrow, but a playoffs, a postseason when all of those guys are in his way and he makes it to the Super Bowl anyway.
10: And they're all balling. Like, think about it. Joe Burrow, week one win.
9: Yeah.
10: Lamar and the Ravens, that offense. Under Declan Doyle, looking good. Week one win. If Patrick Mahomes can do the same, and this is the season that Josh Allen does it, that he wins a Super Bowl, I think that would be

0: Leo Tremblay was possibly taking money. Detectives added Tremblay took this money in his time as their financial stewardship pastor from 2017 until last year. Tremblay was charged for theft and arrested Thursday with a $75,000 bond. He'll go in front of a judge on September 30th. Meantime, a woman faces charges for allegedly peddling drugs out of a Truman wedding shop in Arkansas. Police searched Wedding Fantasies along State Route 463, finding various drugs, which include marijuana, meth, and fentanyl. Judy Cox was arrested and charged with drug trafficking. She also lived at the shop. She remains locked up in the Poinsett County Detention Center. I'm Lee Mao.
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0: A Friday night officer-involved shooting at a hotel is underway in Murfreesboro. It took place just before 7 o'clock at the Clarion Inn and Suites. Murfreesboro police were there serving a warrant, and the subject refused to come out. Once they opened the door, the man charged towards the officers with an object in his hand, and that's when officers shot the suspect multiple times. He's in stable condition at a nearby hospital. No officers were harmed. The TBI is leading the investigation. Advocacy groups across Tennessee are calling for Congress to delay changes to SNAP thanks to the Big Beautiful Bill. If nothing is done by October 1st, the state will be on the hook for 75% of those administrative costs with SNAP. The Tennessee Justice Center argues other states got an extra 2 years, but not them. The state could also be on the hook for up to $243 million in 2028 if Tennessee can't bring down their error rate below 6%. They're at nearly 9.5% for fiscal year 2025. I'm Lee Mowen, Tennessee Radio Network News.
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5: Matthew Golden, hopefully a healthy Tucker Kraft. That's a really good nucleus. So, look, there were a couple really bad plays that we saw taking the points off. Again, we could debate that decision, but I think long-term they're going to be just fine.
6: But why should I believe that, Mike T? They are on a six-game losing streak, and they've been outscored 110-35 in the second half of those losses. A lot of double-digit leads we've seen evaporate. As a Packers fan, I want to believe you, Mike T. I want to believe that I shouldn't panic. But based on what I've seen to end last season and now into the loss yesterday with Minnesota, I don't know how I can justify it.
5: Yeah, well, look, I would say they got to figure out the running back situation too. Josh Jacobs is obviously a complicated situation. He's going through a very serious legal situation, and he's ineligible to play right now. That may change. Obviously, they have Marshawn Lloyd. That's probably not going to be good enough. So they're obviously in a win-now mode when you've made the moves they made, most notably for Micah Parsons, trading multiple picks for him. I would think, guys, that if they see Josh Jacobs out for a very significant period of time, I got to think they'll add a running back at some point. Until then, they're going to have to outscore teams and give Brian Flores and that Viking defense. I've called a ton of games. That's about as loud of a stadium as there is. And with that defense and with that defensive coordinator, that's a hard place to win. I'm not making excuses, but Michelle, I would say keep the faith. They have a great young quarterback. I think that skill group is really good. Their running back situation, though, is one that's going to have to be addressed.
7: We're talking with Mike Tannenbaum, ESPN NFL front office insider here on Unsportsmanlike. I'm curious, from your perspective as a general manager, how you handle decision-making in-game by coaches that maybe you would disagree with. Like, for example, Brian Gutekunst yesterday with the Packers could sit there and say, I don't love LaFleur's decision to take points off the board. Maybe in New Orleans, they say to Kellen Moore, they did a great job coming back, I don't love either the decision on the two-point conversion or the play call on the two-point conversion. When do you have those conversations, and what could be said in those conversations?
5: We try to do business guessing. What I mean by that is you want to have those conversations on Thursday, Friday, like, hey, what are we thinking about short yard? What matchups do we like this week? Which ones are the concerns? You could put a two-point play, Washington against Philadelphia. You know, a lot of people have opinions about the play they ran or didn't run. So, you know, those are conversations you want to have either on Thursday or Friday, or, you know, sometime later in the day on Monday, because you want to create a culture of it's us against the world. We're never going to second guess. We're going to first guess. And then we're going to go through, just like we would with the draft, what went well, what could have been better. So we're going to hold all of ourselves to the same standard, not just the coaches.
8: Mr. T, should the Bucs have buyer's remorse on the Baker Mayfield contract after week one?
5: I don't think so, but gosh, like, he needs to have better ball security. Look, that cost him the game. Now, look, I think we've talked about this a lot, guys. I think Cincinnati's a lot better on defense, and their move showed up yesterday. Brian Cook, boy, Mafe, amongst others. We didn't see that with Dallas, obviously, but let's give Cincinnati a ton of credit. I think Tampa Bay will be just fine.

0: them, and the other team just lost to the Arizona Cardinals.
1: At home.
0: There's one LaFleur and Love combination that's pretty good right now, and an 8 in Green Bay. We'll talk again on Thursday, Mike.
2: Mr. T, wahoo wah. Wahoo wah.
3: There we go.
2: Wahoo wah.
3: Undefeated. Yes, sir.
0: Thank you. All right. All right. I mean, we could say I'm overreacting. I don't think I am. I don't think CC is. I don't think anyone is. Smalls, to your credit, you have not fought off the overreaction, so to speak, of Love / Herbert. If you want to know, like, what are the storylines quickly here for week one? Not the primetime games, the Sunday games. Cowboys and Giants last night. Love, Herbert. The Bears scoring 59, all the teams scoring 30 plus, some of the Kyler's injury, but like Love and Herbert are humongous storylines because everyone wants to tell us they're top 10. Top 10 at what? We'll dive into next. We're on Sportsmanlike, presented by Progressive Insurance. But first, sorry, I got worked up here. You know what Deep I call breath. On that? Them in the top 10? Cap. You know where I get my cap? Lids. Still got it.
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0: 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What's up, Lee?
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6: Unsportsmanlike. You are making a coach something he's not. He's capable of blowing a game at any time, regardless of the lead. How you can assume the game is over at any point, given his ability as a coach and the games that you've seen. You can never take a game for granted with him
7: Homer,
6: as the coach, correct?
7: Let me ask Homer
6: score. They should let him go tonight. They just don't have an option. They made him an extension.
7: Come on.
6: I don't have anybody else.
7: Come on.
6: He earned the ability to get fired.
8: The Packers postgame on ESPN Wisconsin, Steve the Homer True, suggesting Matt LaFleur go tonight. And then really good analysis from Mark Tauscher, former Packer. You know what you got from him? Come on. Come on. Come on. Paid the big bucks for that analysis there from Tausch. Really good. Fired last night. Would you have been okay with that, Smalls?
9: No.
8: But?
9: I don't want to overreact. But I am freaking out.
8: Six in a row, blown leads. Homer's not wrong to sit there and question whether or not LaFleur can do this. He's not wrong to do that. Whether another team would hire him or not.
10: The organization took a week to decide whether or not they were going to bring him back.
8: Right.
10: Right, before they reached an agreement on a, quote, multi-year contract extension. I would love to know how long that extension is. They didn't announce that aspect of it. But, yeah, I mean, this was tenuous at best when you describe the job security of Matt LaFleur over the last couple of years.
8: You just said something, and there's some breaking news in college sports I'll get to in a second here, but you just said something that hit a nerve with me. So for the last however many years, you always go back to, and I've never agreed with it, but you've always been consistent with it to your credit. You've always gone back to how that two-week span, 2-3 years ago, when the Eagles needed time to decide if Sirianni was the guy. And you've always harped on, I will never forget that, because if I question him, I can relate to their questioning of him. If we're going to be consistent, which you always are, we're going to have to now do that with the Packers.
10: Yes.
8: He has to then get the Eagles-Sirianni treatment, which you and I, Smalls, do not agree with, because we think Sirianni is really good. But yes, if CeCe's being consistent, which he is, it's the same circumstance. It's the, are we sure?
9: And they weren't sure.
8: Right. And it's moments like that where Steve the Homer True on ESPN Wisconsin is saying, get rid of him tonight. That's not just a one-off. That's a six-game losing streak where four of the six games for Green Bay, were blown leads. 22-10, they had a lead against Carson Wentz, and they blew it because LaFleur took points off the board.
9: They've been outscored 110-35 in the second half during the six-game losing streak. They've been absolutely manhandled.

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2: A female inmate has died in her cell at Jail East on Saturday afternoon. The Shelby County Sheriff's Office found Beverly Turnage unresponsive in her cell just before 3 o'clock. She was rushed to Baptist East in critical condition and pronounced dead about 45 minutes later. The Sheriff's Office continues to investigate Turnage's death. A unanimous 6-0 vote on Friday has officially started the process to rename Nashville International Airport to the Dolly Parton International Airport. The Metropolitan Nashville Airport Authority says this is a multifaceted process, with the next steps and implementation details coming in the upcoming months. The BNA designation will not change, however, and that's thanks to Colonel Harry S. Berry, who helped build this airport back in 1939. I'm Lee Madeline.
1: Number one for news from across the state. 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
2: Multiple arrests were made at the Dyer County Fair Friday and Saturday after numerous fights broke out, and one of those arrested was found with a 9mm pistol with an automatic weapon converter and large-capacity magazine. Deputies say about half of those arrests were juveniles. The others ranged in ages from 18 up to 30. None of the suspects have been identified, but officials confirm charges are pending. A Jefferson County land fire remains under investigation. It broke out Thursday in the Class 4 area of the Sanitation Department landfill. Crews found a large amount of material actively on fire, and a second alarm response was soon requested. One person was treated for burns, but they are expected to be okay. The cause and origin of this fire remains unknown. And human remains found near the Nolichucky River in Washington County are feared to be a victim of the Hurricane Helene floods. They were taken to the William Jenkins Forensic Center at ETSU. While they remain unidentified, officials say they could be of Nancy Tucker, who went missing after the hurricane. I'm Lee Mowen, Tennessee Radio Network News.
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17: I know what I'm about to do is blasphemous, but I'm going to take it there in the interest of consistency. I'm going to take the Denver Broncos on the road on the money line tonight against the Kansas City Chiefs. I know Patrick Mahomes doesn't lose to the Denver Broncos. He's 16-3 in his career against the Denver Broncos.

0: sophisticated.
1: Cool. He's a little bit better looking
2: There's nobody cooler in the tri-state area than Pierce Brosnan.
3: So today we've compared Evan to Jalen Hurts and Pierce Brosnan. What are we doing?
0: It's a great day for
1: Pat,
0: Evan.
1: Stay out of it. It's a great day for Evan. On a good track here. Another one from the U.S. Open. So Ben Shelton, when he clinched the spot in the finals, spoke after the semifinals. And here is what Ben Shelton, great tennis player, had to say.
4: I keep on looking up at the screen like, oh, shoot, Jalen Brunson's here.
1: King of New York is an understatement.
0: They met afterwards, too.
2: King of New York.
1: And he was at the Harry Styles show, and Harry Styles stopped in the middle of it to then shout out Jalen Brunson.
0: He is a living legend.
5: Maybe Brunson's the good luck charm.
0: For whom?
5: Yeah. For Ben Shelton. Maybe it wasn't Trinity all along.
0: So we needed Jalen there to bring home the victory, is what you're saying.
1: So I'm not a big red meat guy. I don't eat red meat, so I'm not as good with this. But everybody says what I'm about to show is a big faux pas. Ryan Day, head coach of Ohio State, obviously blew a 20-point lead in the fourth quarter. There's a sign at College Game Day. Ryan Day puts ketchup on his brisket. It's a joke. But is that horrific?
0: It is horrific, but Patrick Mahomes puts ketchup on a steak, and he's been pretty good.
3: As the resident brisket expert here, you can't do that.
2: Yeah, you can't do that.
1: So that's a good sign in your mind, Pat?
3: Oh, that's a great sign.
5: So he deserved to lose.
2: It's Texas.
0: They
2: take brisket very seriously.
0: Correct.
1: I'll give you another one.
0: See what a condiment on the brisket.
1: Go search right when you get a chance. Jameis Winston putting on cologne behind Cam Scatabu as he was being interviewed. Put about 100 sprays of probably Joe Malone, if it's good, cologne on himself after. And he probably got it from Jackson Dart.
2: Joe Malone.
1: Goal is up next. We are on a Tuesday. We're on Sportsmanlike.
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0: Dallas Cowboys, down two scores, cut it to one, held the ball out to a defender on his way into the end zone. I say this right away. I am pro taunting, and you've talked with me. We've talked about this plenty.
1: Yeah.
0: I love taunting. I don't think we should be flagging it. You work too hard not to be able to celebrate.
1: Agreed.
0: That being said, I live in the reality where taunting is also flagged and where everyone involved knows it's flagged. It's a point of emphasis, like people have mentioned. And so in that moment for Javonte Williams to do that, just a lack of awareness that was really frustrating, because now you're talking about a spot down 14. The analytical decision says you should go for two when you cut that score to one so that you could potentially win it with a score later in the game, or you know you're going to need to go to two. That penalty is assessed on the try. So now not only you backed up 15 yards and it takes that away, but then Brandon Aubrey misses the extra point try. So you're down eight anyway without even having had the opportunity to go and give yourself the winning edge. So just an impossibly impactful penalty that, again, should we be calling those? No. But do you know they will be called?
1: Exactly.
0: Yes. And so I think the decision's just got to be better there.
1: It's undisciplined on both sides, just some undisciplined penalties. And a lot of times the coach gets blamed for that. But as a former player, I'm always of the ilk. The player's the one on the field doing those things. So I always put more of the fault on the player. And there were some real undisciplined penalties last night.
0: That was the opening drive. It was brought to you by Progressive. It's easy to bundle your home and car insurance at progressive.com. All right, coming up next, we mentioned the 1 o'clock window had some absolute bangers yesterday, highlighted by Bills Texans. Are we going to see the Super Bowl champion come out of that matchup? Next on the Golics.
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7: First time here, I'm just proud of the guys. 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
8: Stroud in the shotgun, takes the snap, back to pass, pressure coming, he's sacked and he fumbled! The Bills have the football, and that's going to do it here in Houston!
9: Josh Allen today was vintage Josh Allen, Buffalo Bills team that was sick of hearing about how bad they were the last time.

0: guys to do in the pocket. So that a pretty brutal one. But you're right. That probably the area of penalties and that sloppy aspect of play where some of the week one of the NFL did really show up at a high level. So the Packers still have plenty of time, but an early look at how late game, the late game still, unfortunately, a big hang up for them. 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All right, we've been teetering on it. So many overreactions just sitting there for the taking. 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
8: A former Franklin Church employee is accused of taking over $350,000. South Hall Church officials told Williamson County deputies Paul Leo Tremblay was possibly taking money. Detectives added Tremblay took this money in his time as their financial stewardship pastor from 2017 until last year. Tremblay was charged for theft and arrested Thursday with a $75,000 bond. He'll go in front of a judge on September 30th. Meantime, a woman faces charges for allegedly peddling drugs out of a Truman wedding shop in Arkansas. Police search wedding fantasies along State Route 463, finding various drugs, which include marijuana, meth, and fentanyl. Judy Cox was arrested and charged with drug trafficking. She also lived at the shop. She remains locked up in the Poinsett County Detention Center. I'm Lee Mao.
7: Number one for news from across the state. 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
8: A Friday night officer-involved shooting at a hotel is underway in Murfreesboro. It took place just before 7 o'clock at the Clarion Inn and Suites. Murfreesboro police were there serving a warrant, and the subject refused to come out. Once they opened the door, the man charged towards the officers with an object in his hand, and that's when officers shot the suspect multiple times. He's in stable condition at a nearby hospital. No officers were harmed. The TBI is leading the investigation. Advocacy groups across Tennessee are calling for Congress to delay changes to SNAP thanks to the Big Beautiful Bill. If nothing is done by October 1st, the state will be on the hook for 75% of those administrative costs with SNAP. The Tennessee Justice Center argues other states got an extra 2 years, but not them. The state could also be on the hook for up to $243 million in 2028. If Tennessee can't bring down their error rate below 6%, they're at nearly 9.5% for fiscal year 2025. I'm Lee Mowen, Tennessee Radio Network News.

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15: Hurt last year didn't help that, but I'd like to see him run between like 7 and 10 times a game because he is an incredible threat that can only help that running game, especially when you have friggin' Derrick Henry in the backfield as well. Would not be shocking. Boy, oh boy, he needs a Super Bowl to go with it, right? If he were to win 3 MVPs and still no Super Bowl, that's amazing how that one stat just sticks with him. He can win all the MVPs he wants, but he doesn't put a Super Bowl next to it because for some reason, people put Super Bowls with quarterbacks.

0: bleep ton of points, 37 to the Carolina Panthers, you know, which we'll see how they look. They're going to have to keep scoring all year and look to the part of it right now. Coming up next, we got a new number one in college football after a crazy weekend here on the Golics.
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15: 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And it's time to name some gamers. Anyone can get a game ball, including one of our gamers who got one over the weekend. Excited to go through each and every weekend, give you the top performers as we saw them, college pro around the world of sports. And we start off with college. We'll talk to Nicole Arbach in about 10 minutes here. And we mentioned already Texas beating Ohio State in a massive comeback. But that was not the biggest upset of the weekend by far. Oh. That belonged to Oklahoma State, who at home at Boone Pickens Stadium upset Oregon, one of the preseason favorites to win the national championship, make a deep run in the college football playoff. Oklahoma State beat them 39-31. And shout out to Drew Mestemaker. He is my first gamer of the day. Incredible game that started from the jump. Had over 100 yards rushing, including a 75-yard long on what I think was the first play of the game. 26 of 43, 317 yards, two touchdowns, also two interceptions, two tipped interceptions that were really the only points that Oregon put on the board to begin this game. He led an offense that was not an accident. When Eric Morris and him came from North Texas to this, this was what was expected, was that they could quickly come in and maybe, like Indiana last year, take the core of a team from a

0: must be found.
1: If you're hearing this, you should be concerned about the Asian longhorned beetle, an invasive species that's destroying our trees. But you can help. 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
0: Look up, look down, look around. Look up, look down, look around. In the trees and on the ground, 'cause the ALB must be found.
1: Some signs of the ALB are dime-sized holes on tree trunks, a sawdust-like material called frass, and the beetle itself, with a long black body and white spots.

0: Learn all the signs and how to report them at AsianLonghornedBeetle.com. That's AsianLonghornedBeetle.com.
1: A family and community in mourning following the death of a Knox County official, that from Thomas Cage.
2: Former Knox County Sheriff Tom Spangler has passed away after a long battle with pancreatic cancer. WBIR reports Spangler served as sheriff from 2018 to 2026 and was known for his dedication to law enforcement and public service. Colleagues and officials paid tribute to his legacy, highlighting his leadership and impact on the community. Spangler's family has requested privacy as they grieve, and funeral arrangements will be announced later. I'm Thomas Cage.
1: One person dead, several others dealing with injuries after a truck plowed into an auction tent in Grundy County. Dozens of people were at the auction Saturday when the truck slammed into the tent. An Oklahoma woman has died following a UTV crash in East Tennessee. And Tennessee Historical Commission considering whether to add 11 properties to the National Register of Historic Places. I'm Scott Kimbler, Tennessee Radio Network News.
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0: break. Still to come in this first hour of the program. Man, that Bills-Texans game. Mm-hmm. Man, those Chicago Bears. Woo. We got the blowout. Not the shutout, yeah. But the blowout was good enough. And then what was that call in Detroit? 844-204-RICH, number to dial right here on this Week 1 Monday edition 2026 of the Rich Eisen Show.
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12: Here's the deal. The government is over 38... 38-

0: Johnson getting it done with Caleb Williams. He is a problem for the rest of the NFL. And this is like the mea culpa hour. I'm like, yeah, Cowboys should be top five. And I'm like, I need to see it from the Bears again. Well, I saw it. I'm sold.
1: I thought we don't overreact to...
0: No. I'm sold. Hey, I got to come up with my new power rankings on Wednesday.
2: I'm looking at last week's list right now.
0: I don't want you to read that list. It wasn't great.
2: It's going to be different.
0: Am I over 500 at least in week one?
2: Let's see.
0: Rams lost. Bears, Seahawks win.
2: Yes, Seahawks. So Rams won.
0: Right,
2: yeah.
0: Sure.
2: Cowboys four.
3: You got four.
2: Patriots six.
0: They lost.
2: I mean, the Eagles didn't look great. Seven. They Chargers
0: they
2: eight.
0: They lost.
3: Look at the Broncos.
2: Texans nine.
0: Oh, my goodness.
2: Yeah.
0: We're shuffling. Deck's getting shuffled.
2: You better hope the Broncos win tonight.
0: Good, better, best does not describe my power rankings from last week, which is why I don't want to do them.
3: It's just week one, baby. It's okay.
2: It's just week one.
3: It's week one.
2: Everyone's okay. Jacked up.
0: I'm like Ben Johnson. I want to win.
2: Yeah, I mean.
0: I want to win, and I want to be the best at it.
2: Blowouts and shutouts, baby.
0: Damn, that was impressive.
3: You know, I had them in my multi-box on YouTube, and
2: it was awesome.
3: When I thought they were going for the two, I immediately disregarded every other game, and I pulled them up widescreen, and I was like, oh, God.
0: I'm so glad we weren't the only ones. We were in that room. There was about a dozen of us more, and we're like, is he going to do this?
3: Yes.
0: The right amount of crazy. Let's take a break. When we come back, want to talk about crazy? That ruling that took a touchdown off the board for the Saints in Detroit. And your phone calls at 844-204-RICH, number to dial. Marcus Spears, top of hour two from Kansas City, where it all wraps up tonight on ABC. 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
7: Dolly Parton's first posthumous song is out. It's called Bound to Ride, and it's featured on the upcoming Stanley Brothers tribute album, Where the Soul Never Dies, celebrating 80 years of the Stanley Brothers. Parton recorded her vocals in 2022. The album also features Willie Nelson, Sierra Farrell, Dierks Bentley, and more. The full Stanley Brothers tribute album will be out on October 16th. I'm Michael Kastner.
8: 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Volaris will begin service between Nashville and Guadalajara October 15th, giving travelers another direct international option from BNA. Tomorrow night, Memphis City Council members scheduled to consider new rules for data centers. I'm Scott Kimbler.
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1: Backup generators alone cannot prevent big cell blackouts in East Tennessee.
2: According to a study from the University of Southern Mississippi and George Mason University, broken data in coal lines caused about 70% of Tennessee's tracked Helene cell outage time, compared to roughly 30% from lost power. On September 28th of 2024, over a quarter of cell sites in affected Tennessee counties went down, with almost two-thirds knocked out in Carter County. Researchers blamed none of the downtime on physical tower damage, proving powered towers still leave phones dark when connections to the outside network fail. I'm Rebecca Hughes.
1: A former church employee in Williamson County accused of stealing thousands of dollars from the church. The Tennessee Historical Commission considering whether to add 11 properties to the National Registry of Historic Places. The locations will be discussed at the State Review Board meeting Friday. I'm Scott Kimbler, Tennessee Radio Network News.
3: It's hard to believe this team has taken the field for their 22nd season, and they've never been beaten.
4: That is remarkable, but today they're facing the mega dealers who will chop, block, cheat, and do anything to win.
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10: The two sons of Cagney and Lacey.
11: That's right.
10: Fighting crime
11: That's
10: as
11: right.
10: well. Right.
11: Yeah,
10: okay.
11: Yeah.
10: Anyway.
11: No relation to Tango and Cass.
10: So, you know.
12: Their mothers were cops.
10: And Shuck was unbelievable. He was superb, man.
11: It.
10: And certainly after it wasn't looking good at all. But it's all about the 7 points the Saints didn't get. It's 7-0, and Goff gets blown up. Ball is loose. I mean, Chase Young was terrific.
12: Yeah.
10: I'll shoot everyone straight. He did play well in Michigan, you know, historically.
11: Yeah, historically.
10: And the ball's loose, and it is not only loose, but it's rolling towards the Lions' end zone. Saints scoop and score. And now they're reviewing it. I'm like, what are we reviewing this?
11: Yeah, for? What is the issue here?
12: Let's look at it.
10: And what ends up happening is they're like, yeah, his arm was moving forward. Mike Pereira is talking about how because he moved his arm forward, his hand forward, he has an intention of throwing it forward. Doesn't matter if it's going backwards now. That's an incomplete pass. And Lions football, this was officiated properly, and you're like, what sort of word salad is that? I didn't need that roughage in my diet today.
11: Nope, I'm healthy.
10: You know? And the Saints are losing their minds. Their fans are losing their minds. Don

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0: They did. Give it up to the Cardinals, man.
1: There was one play where the Cardinals, I think, blitzed, and there were three Chargers linemen blocking one person. Three guys on one dude, and everyone else, Brockman, just came up through a gap.
0: Let's go to Sam in Jersey. What's going on, Sam? How are you? Line six.
2: Jim. What up?
0: What's up?
3: Going on, Rich. Great to be here with you guys today. Happy Victory Monday to all my Giants fans out there. This was a win for the Giants that transformed the culture when three losing seasons where the Giants looked terrible for years and years. Malik Nabers, who trusted God and God allowed him to play last night, had just as many receiving yards as the Dallas Cowboys rushing yards. This win put the Giants on the map, and they did something for once where I have never seen in my 23 years of life. They had slow, methodical drives, went down the field, and scored.
0: Yeah, and they did. And the other team had was desperate to get the ball back, and the Giants were like, no, you are not. We are relentless. And we are relentless in our game plan, and it's just like we see your weakness, and we're going to beat the crap out of you with it. And
3: yes,
0: so they were smart enough to realize it in real time because they've got veteran coaches who know what the hell they're doing. With all due respect to who's been before. That's a fact. That was real. And, you know, unbelievable. All right, we'll take a break, and Marcus Spears will join us from Kansas City. We had some technical difficulties, and we'll talk about tonight's game and everything else that we've chopped up. And then the whole third hour is about the rest of what we saw and also the college football world as well. Marcus Spears from Kansas City when we come back.
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11: Listen up, people. You already know Wendy's nugs hit different. But what you don't know

0: see their response as well to success. This going to be a hell of a game tonight. I truly believe that. I believe Kansas City got a lot on their mind. They want to reestablish who they are. And Denver also wants to continue to establish that, nah, we here and we not moving aside because y'all the Kansas City Chiefs and y'all dominated this division for a while. It's going to be hype, man. It's going to be super hype, and I can't wait. I'm actually shaking my leg right now because I just get excited about football, dude.
1: Dude, love it. Can't wait to watch you in the new desk this evening.
0: And now, that may be a shit show, Rich. A good one. A good one. Because I'm telling you, bro, between me, Pat, Jason Kelsey, and I don't know if people know that J-Mac has a lot of stuff to him.
1: Oh, yeah.
0: Like,
1: I worked with him for years.
0: I want everybody to collectively say a prayer for Scott Van Pelt tonight for hours 6 through 8.
1: SVP's got it. I'm sure you know that too. And then you're out here next week. Talk about a week 2 game 2 Giants. See if they can follow it up against a Rams team that will have another week of hearing about what happened in Australia and their decision to fly, you know, last second. Yeah. They're going to come out. It's going to be awesome. And I can't wait to see you out here in Los Angeles. We'll see you soon.
0: Yeah, man. I'll see you soon, brother. I'm going to come to the studio next week.
1: That's it. Boom. We got you covered. We'll get on that logistics right now. Broncos and Chiefs tonight on ESPN and ABC. That's Marcus Spears, who's on Monday Night Countdown. He didn't spell out the S word that time.
2: No, he didn't.
3: Came out and said it with his chest.
1: He did say it with his chest.
2: He said, oh.
1: I love it. That's awesome. It's going to be great every Monday. That's the man right there, yeah. 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
12: The Boring Company adding another digging machine to its Music City Loop project. The new machine will bring the number of proof rock machines digging under the city to 3. The proposed tunnel would carry passengers between Nashville International Airport and downtown. Memphis police investigating a fatal shooting in North Memphis. They say the suspect fled on a bicycle. It happened yesterday about noon on North Dunlap Street. Police found a gunshot victim at the scene. He later died at a hospital. The suspect is wearing a straw hat, blue overalls, and no shirt. Health officials confirmed 6 cases of West Nile virus have been reported in Shelby County. They're urging residents to take precautions. In Middle Tennessee, advocacy groups are urging Congress to delay new SNAP costs that could hit Tennessee starting October 1st. I'm Scott Kimbler.
11: Number one for news from across the state. 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
3: A family and community in mourning following the death of a Knox County official, that from Thomas Cage.
4: Former Knox County Sheriff Tom Spangler has passed away after a long battle with pancreatic cancer. WBIR reports Spangler served as sheriff from 2018 to 2026 and was known for his dedication to law enforcement and public service. Colleagues and officials paid tribute to his legacy, highlighting his leadership and impact on the community. Spangler's family has requested privacy as they grieve, and funeral arrangements will be announced later. I'm Thomas Cage.
3: One person dead, several others dealing with injuries after a truck plowed into an auction tent in Grundy County. Dozens of people were at the auction Saturday when the truck slammed into the tent. An Oklahoma woman has died following a UTV crash in East Tennessee. And Tennessee Historical Commission considering whether to add 11 properties to the National Register of Historic Places. I'm Scott Kimbler, Tennessee Radio Network News.
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10: 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All right. So, my college football Saturday, as you know, the backdrop was the extra second and Michigan surviving Western Michigan and Michigan now being the scourge of college football, even though he had nothing to do with the extra second. All they had to do was just heave one 60 yards in the air with now no time left on the clock for sure and pull off a less than 1% chance to win, and they did. And now in comes Oklahoma with a defense far more stout than Western Michigan's, with Brent Venables, the head coach of Oklahoma, dialing up all the evil that he could create for Bryce Underwood, who 1,000% in last year and in the first game against Western Michigan was having problems pre-snap, post-snap processing what's in front of him. And man, that's why it's football week to week. You can improve, and Bryce Underwood improved. He showed a resolve, and all the stuff he heard and hearing that the head coach said his job's not infinite, and that's correct. Could say that about anybody in any profession, right?
11: Sure.
10: And this is a profession. The kid is being paid like a professional, and that's unfortunate for somebody whose age matches his uniform number, 19. And that's just the way it goes now in college football. But they had a great game plan, which was to run him. Now, you could equate it to simplifying the playbook or

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8: Rico Dowdle, there could be a real role here with Mike McCarthy. Now, Mike Clay has highlighted how little Mike McCarthy has gotten out of the running backs for fantasy in his career. If they lean enough on Rico Dowdle behind what is at least a heavily invested offensive line, I think an offensive line that can actually be really good as well.
9: Yeah.
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11: 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And now, it's Rich Eisen.
17: Hour 3 of the Rich Eisen Show is on the air. Great chat with Marcus Spears last hour. A lot of fun over the first 2 hours talking about week 1 of the NFL season, the college football.

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6: Tomorrow night, Memphis City Council members are scheduled to consider new rules for data centers, including how much water and electricity the centers would use and how future projects are approved. One proposal up for debate would also set up a temporary moratorium on accepting, processing, and approving future data centers. Last month, TVA approved an increase to their electricity rate for data centers in preparation for growing power demand from AI facilities. Nashville voters could get another say on the future of the Fairgrounds Speedway. A group called Restore Our Fairgrounds is collecting signatures for a proposed metro charter change that would remove auto racing as a required activity at the fairgrounds. Organizers need about 41,000 valid signatures to put the question on the ballot, which could clear the way for the speedway to be demolished and replaced with affordable housing. I'm Joe Lincoln.
5: Number one for news from across the state. This is the Tennessee Radio Network.
7: Wow, yeah, since the storm, it's been crazy busy for us. 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
6: One person is dead and several others are hurt after a pickup truck crashed into an auction tent in Grundy County. The local sheriff's office says the wreck happened shortly after noon on Saturday at a property that was being sold along State Route 108. Mike Winton, who owns the auction company handling the sale, says there was little warning before the vehicle came through the tent, pinning some people underneath. The Tennessee Highway Patrol has said the incident remains under investigation. A Tennessee advocacy group is asking Congress to push back SNAP program funding changes that could leave the state government facing a huge bill. Changes to the food assistance program under President Trump's One Big Beautiful Bill mean the state could be responsible for 75% of the administrative costs behind the initiative beginning October 1st. The Tennessee Justice Center is urging federal officials to give states more time to prepare for the funding shift. I'm Joe Lincoln, Tennessee Radio Network News.
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6: Almost dismissed out of hand when it said, but when you think about it a little bit, you go high register and you go, maybe. So here's my outlandish prediction for the season. As you know, Bo Nix threw more passes than anybody in the league last year. We have a new play caller. We have Jalen Waddle. Our number one running back is hurt as often as he plays. Everything is pointing to a big passing year for the Broncos. My outlandish prediction is, our running back, J.K. Dobbins, will lead the league in rushing.
7: Well, then. Okay. Well, then. Okay. So you think they win tonight, then?
6: Isn't it?
7: It starts tonight. It starts tonight.
6: But here's the beauty of the outlandish prediction. If it doesn't happen, nobody remembers. But if it does, like in January, you're going to go, remember what Gus said? J.K. Dobbins was going to lead the league in rushing?
7: Mm-hmm.
6: That's the beauty of the outlandish prediction.
7: And the higher register, which, by the way, returns on Thursday. Gus, it's sponsored. We got the higher register segment sponsored.
8: Oh, really?
6: That's fantastic.
7: By the way, Gus, you know what I did yesterday on NFL Game Day morning? Because now we're, you know, one big family with ESPN. I threw to my first Sal Palantonio news of the day since maybe 1999.
6: That. You know? That felt like crossing the streams in Ghostbusters.
7: That's right. You don't do that.
6: You did it, but...
7: I almost then wrote a peak performers lead-in for you to check my copy on, Gus.
6: Check your Gil's goodies to see what
7: Gil's goodies
6: are.
7: Gus Ramsey, everybody, there he goes.
8: Hey, Gus. Right, Gus.
7: The best sports center producers ever, not the best.
9: How about the 300 home run thing? I didn't even.
8: By the way, for sure betting that parlay tonight, and I like the Broncos and the over.
7: Okay. You know, it's amazing. We were talking about it on Overreaction Monday, that you know, hey, the Bengals escaped with a win. Against the Bucks, like you take a look at the final score and you're thinking, okay, that's what they did, right? Then you drill down, you see what happened.
8: That was an outrageous game. If anyone was watching that,
7: who had on their bingo card the Bengals winning Week One because their defense won it for them?
8: Came up big.
7: I don't think anybody had that. I don't think anybody saw that one coming. As the Bengals Matt, the Buccaneers, they fumbled it three straight possessions. The Bengals came up. They recovered fumbles on three consecutive defensive drives in the first half. First time that the team has recovered fumbles on three straight drives since 2007 in their season opener against the Ravens. They led by 17 at half, and then it got real tight. So

dropping in. We have got quite a show on tap for you today. We appreciate you dropping on in, and hope you'll stick around for the next couple of hours. We have a lot to do. Let's get started with some headlines. What happened Saturday night? Manning delivered one for the ages. I was with Mike Greenberg earlier, and he said, I got to be honest. I turned it off at halftime, went to sleep.

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8: I don't think Carson Beck's going to see the field. 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And Mike LaFleur, congrats to him. Because if this is the Cardinals team we're going to see, NFC West is the toughest division I can recall in football in a long time. 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
2: The Boring Company is adding another digging machine to its Music City Loop project. The new machine will bring the number of proof rock machines digging under the city to 3. The proposed tunnel system would carry passengers between Nashville International Airport and downtown, as well as from I-440 to Broadway, with a new stop planned at the JW Marriott on Demondrian Street. Nashville International Airport is adding a new nonstop flight to Mexico. Volaris will begin service between Nashville and Guadalajara on October 15th, giving travelers another direct international option from BNA. Guadalajara will become Nashville's 13th international nonstop destination, with fares starting at around $90. The new route is part of a larger expansion at BNA, including additional flights to the Caribbean and Central America planned for next year. I'm Joe Lincoln.
1: Number one. For news from across the state, this is the Tennessee Radio Network.
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2: Tomorrow night, Memphis City Council members are scheduled to consider new rules for data centers, including how much water and electricity the centers would use and how future projects are approved. One proposal up for debate would also set up a temporary moratorium on accepting, processing, and approving future data centers. Last month, TVA approved an increase to their electricity rate for data centers in preparation for growing power demand from AI facilities. Supporters say this would help keep costs down for rate payers. The Tennessee Historical Commission is considering whether to add 11 properties to the National Register of Historic Places. The locations will be discussed at the State Review Board meeting this Friday. There are 7 properties in East Tennessee, 2 in Middle Tennessee, and 2 in West Tennessee that are up for consideration. This includes courthouses in Scott, Morgan, Claiborne, Johnson, and Lawrence counties. I'm Joe Lincoln, Tennessee Radio Network News.
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0: Whoever snuck in at halftime and took the batteries out of Grubb's headset. That changed our whole game. We decided we could actually run the ball. You know, 4 yards is not a bad running play. Yeah, and I was so tickled with seeing them just abandon the zone blocking and the RPO and just run the dang ball. So refreshing. But on the radio station I listen to, you're doing a commercial for some healthcare kit, and it's like instead of first aid kit, your normal Band-Aid stuff, this thing's got everything in it. But I was just wondering, do they sell one of those with nitroglycerin and some of those gummies and maybe even a joint or two? I don't want that weed to bash.
1: Yeah, let me assure you, that wellness kit, I mean, it's got everything, including tickets to Alabama's next home game. Hey, thanks for the call. Appreciate
0: it.
1: Dominic is up next in Florida. Hey, Dominic.
2: How you doing, Paul? I agree with all our Alabama fans. Ryan Grubb got to get his ass out of the offensive court. He's garbage, bro. It's mind-boggling that Coach Saban wanted to bring this idiot to be our offensive coordinator when he was there. Ryan Grubb is a bad play caller, and like Stacy said, we are in trouble at Alabama. We cannot depend on our defense to bail us out the whole time with his bad play calling. And I'm like Johnny B. say, somebody might as well turn his goddamn headsets off. They're coaches, bro. And if we don't get him under control, it's going to be a long season for us. I would say he'll be that bad, and why the damn Seahawks fired him. It's ridiculous, Paul. It's upset that all the Alabama fans are saying this about this idiot as our offensive coordinator. Roll damn Tide.
1: You won by 28 on the road. You covered. It was a nearly flawless second half, and Alabama fans are complaining. Anyway, we'll go to Soonerland, where they got bigger problems. The new AD has saddled them with Brent Venables for the next 400 years.
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0: going to do when you play South Carolina? What are you going to do when you play Florida, who I think John Summerall is going to have loaded up? Forget Georgia, Texas, A&M, Ole Miss. I mean, you got a lot of landmines between those, and if you play this kind of offense, you got trouble. So forget about trying to get to 10-2. Forget about trying to get to 9-3. How about play a clean game on offense? How about rushing for 150 yards? How about not throwing a pick six? How about not have a bunch of penalties on offense? To me, that's the key, is put your nose down and just try to get a little bit better, or you're going to get run over.
1: Well said. Barry, always great. Thank you very much. Barry Trammell joining us with a sobering reality check on the Oklahoma Sooners. We will take a break. One of the top young quarterbacks in the country joins us a little bit later on. More of your phone calls straight ahead.
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2: One person is dead and several others are hurt after a pickup truck crashed into an auction tent in Grundy County. The local sheriff's office says the wreck happened shortly after noon on Saturday at a property that was being sold along State Route 108. Mike Winton, who owns the auction company handling the sale, says there was little warning before the vehicle came through the tent, pinning some people underneath. The Tennessee Highway Patrol has said the incident remains under investigation. A Tennessee advocacy group is asking Congress to push back SNAP program funding changes that could leave the state government facing a huge bill. Changes to the food assistance program under President Trump's One Big Beautiful Bill mean the state could be responsible for 75% of the administrative costs behind the initiative beginning October 1st. The Tennessee Justice Center is urging federal officials to give states more time to prepare for the funding shift. I'm Joe Lincoln, Tennessee Radio Network News.
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10: Better than what we did, what we outputted out there.
11: Yeah, it would be nice to take a deep breath, but that is not the way it works in the SEC on the road this weekend at South Carolina. But before we even get to that, Camario, just I'm curious about the interaction between Jeff Lebby, because he's such a highly respected offensive mind, and your other coaches helping you to get ready not only for this past weekend, but to be the starting quarterback of the Bulldogs.

0: there. So that just gives us an extra spot to go out there and fight for what's right for our state and for our hometown of Starkville.
1: Kamario, before you go, I asked you about Dak, but as you were matriculating, getting ready to play ball at the high school level before that and now, is there a quarterback out there that you've watched? And I'm sure everybody's their own person, but it's a little bit hard to characterize, but you're so fast, you're so sensational, you're so elusive. Is there a quarterback out there that you can relate to, that you've seen play or are playing?
0: I kind of get compared all the time to Lamar Jackson and Cam Newton. Try to take parts of their game, try to add it to mine, amplify it to my game, like just watching them. I like watching Bryce Young, and I like watching Patrick Mahomes also.
1: Well, that's quite a group you've just laid out there. Cam Newton, who played at Auburn in 2010, was just, left everybody's jaw open, but that was until Lamar Jackson showed up, and then Mahomes, and of course Bryce Young, we all know. Hey, thank you, Kamario. We'll be watching Saturday as you head to Columbia. All the very best. You have really ignited a fan base that has been waiting for this moment for a long time. Congratulations.
0: Yes, sir, I appreciate you. But we haven't got started yet.
1: Okay. We'll talk again soon, I hope. Thank you very much, Kamario Taylor, joining us from Stark Vegas. And you can say that with feeling these days. Quick break. Back with more right after this.
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0: Saban. Quinn Ewers retired Nick Saban because Nick Saban knew that this NIL money was coming and he couldn't fight the big bucks. It wasn't just Texas. It was Georgia. It was Michigan. It was Notre Dame. Alabama doesn't have that kind of money. Kudos to Coach Saban for seeing what was glaringly obvious, that his time in college football had come to an end.
1: Thank you very much. Cedric Golden making his final appearance here on the show today. We'll take a short break. More of your phone calls right after this.
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0: Peter is thinking the internet might be for him after all.
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3: Tomorrow night, Memphis City Council members are scheduled to consider new rules for data centers, including how much water and electricity the centers would use and how future projects are approved. One proposal up for debate would also set up a temporary moratorium on accepting, processing, and approving future data centers. Last month, TVA approved an increase to their electricity rate for data centers in preparation for growing power demand from AI facilities. Supporters say this would help keep costs down for rate payers. The Tennessee Historical Commission is considering whether to add 11 properties to the National Register of Historic Places. The locations will be discussed at the State Review Board meeting this Friday. There are 7 properties in East Tennessee, 2 in Middle Tennessee, and 2 in West Tennessee that are up for consideration. This includes courthouses in Scott, Morgan, Claiborne, Johnson, and Lawrence counties. I'm Joe Lincoln, Tennessee Radio Network News.
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0: Bum, thank you. That was fantastic. Really enjoyed it. You be well. Let me check in with Brad in Louisiana next. Good afternoon.
1: Yeah, hello?
0: Hey, Brad.
1: Hey, Paul. How you doing? I'm a long-time listener, first-time caller from Baton Rouge here.
0: Fantastic.
1: And I guess I kind of want to get your thoughts on, you know, I've been watching a lot of interviews with Lane Kiffin. I think he's going to fit in great here, but I wonder when you think he's going to take on that Cajun persona and really fit in.
0: Well, you know, Brad, I don't think Lane is ever going to go Cajun on us, but I think he will fit in well because he's not trying to fit in like Brian Kelly.
1: Absolutely. Yeah, I think he's going to be great myself. The way he talks about the players and being relaxed and all that stuff. I mean
0: Well, and one other thing too, Brad, unlike Les Miles and unlike Kelly, I mean, Kiffin has an it factor that very few really have in the game. He's very understated, but he understands cool, and I think folks down there appreciate that because it's different. Hey, thank you for the call. Up against the break, really appreciate everybody being here. We have another guest coming in a few minutes, and we are coming right back.
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0: got it, they would have got drummed 41-3, and we'd have a different outlook on everything right now. But they did go for it, and he made it. I looked at my pop, and I said, Dad, they're about to come back and win. Maybe I was just a good guess, but I hate praising anything that does with the University of Texas. Anything, Paul. But I will give it to Sarkisian on that call to have the you-know-what to make that call. And that changed the entire game. I think, that's the reason why they won. That one call. People can say whatever the hell they want about Ryan Day. I know what Ryan Day was trying to do. He was trying to shorten the game, rely on his defense that dominated in the first half, and rely on his running game that dominated in the first half, and it didn't happen in the second half. It came up and bit his ass. And that is coaching. That is coaching. But, Paul, I really don't have anything negative to say. Arizona State will probably win the Big 12. They're a hell of a lot better than Texas Tech. And maybe they're not that good. Maybe the Aggies just suck. I don't really know at this point. We're still trying to find out, but we'll get a better idea this week when Kentucky comes to town. But, hey, man, hope you have a great day, and kick them.
1: Okay, pretty good round of calls here. We have one more guest to go on a Monday afternoon. Cole Kubelik will break it down for us next.
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0: thing he did was tell the press before they asked him, yeah, my guys aren't there yet. They're not there. Stop babying these kids, because they're not. They're football players, and they are paid in full employees, so perform. And they did not. So they got to step their game up real fast, because the SEC is coming for them. Coming for them. I do like the quarterback. I do it, but they were sloppy. And Cole's word is, they not rugged enough. Yeah, I'm all about that bad English today, and I'm an academic. But today, I'm blowing all the English words up. They are not there yet, so Paul, I'm going to leave it in the safe and lock it up, but I'm telling you now, they better get with it. Get with it. I took out the H. You better get with it, guys, because Golish is the type of coach I want to tell us the truth in the doggone press conference. Stop being so freaking soft, all of you coaches in the post-game interview. The Eagle has landed. I'm out. War damn Eagle.
1: Free break. We have 30 minutes remaining. We hope you'll stick around.
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7: Tomorrow night, Memphis City Council members are scheduled to consider new rules for data centers, including how much water and electricity the centers would use and how future projects are approved. One proposal up for debate would also set up a temporary moratorium on accepting, processing, and approving future data centers. Last month, TVA approved an increase to their electricity rate for data centers in preparation for growing power demand from AI facilities. Nashville voters could get another say on the future of the Fairgrounds Speedway. A group called Restore Our Fairgrounds is collecting signatures for a proposed metro charter change that would remove auto racing as a required activity at the fairgrounds. Organizers need about 41,000 valid signatures to put the question on the ballot, which could clear the way for the speedway to be demolished and replaced with affordable housing. I'm Joe Lincoln.
6: Number one for news from across the state. 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
8: This is Nnamdi Asamoah. 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
7: One person is dead and several others are hurt after a pickup truck crashed into an auction tent in Grundy County. The local sheriff's office says the wreck happened shortly after noon on Saturday at a property that was being sold along State Route 108. Mike Winton, who owns the auction company handling the sale, says there was little warning before the vehicle came through the tent.

0: killing some people underneath. The Tennessee Highway Patrol has said the incident remains under investigation. A Tennessee advocacy group is asking Congress to push back SNAP program funding changes that could leave the state government facing a huge bill. Changes to the food assistance program under President Trump's One Big Beautiful Bill mean the state could be responsible for 75% of the administrative costs behind the initiative beginning October 1st. The Tennessee Justice Center is urging federal officials to give states more time to prepare for the funding shift. I'm Joe Lincoln, Tennessee Radio Network News.
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0: out of conference. What other teams have done that? None but Texas.
1: No, you're right, Bo. Back in the day, Nick Saban scheduled Texas because he thought it was going to be an easy win. Michael is up next in Pell City. Hey, Michael.
2: Hey, Paul. Thank you for taking my call.
1: Thank you.
2: That guy, Bo, just took that words right out of my mouth. Darrell sure did. And why don't we try it? We got the running back. Why don't we go back to the wishbone?
1: I don't think you're going to be able to get a lot of top flight players that want to play the wishbone. Thanks for the call. Gary is up next in Gulf Shores. Good afternoon.
3: Hello. Good afternoon, Paul. War Eagle, thanks for taking my call. I didn't get an opportunity to call in last week, so this is week old news, but I think it's relevant. Anybody that watched that Western Michigan-Michigan game, it was obvious that Western Michigan got cheated out of a victory, but I just wanted to comment on their coach, Lance Taylor. He's the same age as my son, and I coached him when he was in Little League ball, and he's just an outstanding young man. And he was a gamer. He was my catcher. And, buddy, he gave it 110% every pitch. And if it wasn't mentioned last week, he played for Alabama, but his dad, James, also played for Alabama and was recruited by Pat Dye when Dye was under Brian. So I just wanted to
1: realize that. Well, I know some people that knew him, obviously not as well as you, Gary, but thanks for sharing that story. And that was one of the unsung aspects of that game. He is a great football coach. Thanks for the call. Up against the break, we are coming right back.
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11: Rico Dowdle, there could be a real role here with Mike McCarthy. 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If they lean enough on Rico Dowdle, behind what is at least a heavily invested offensive line, I think an offensive line that can actually be really good as well.
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11: I could see Rico Dowdle going over 1,000 rushing yards and 10 rushing touchdowns.
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13: I don't have long-term concerns about the Rams yet. This is a game where I know we're going to debate the travel stuff. That looked like a jet-lag football team. Like, I'm sorry, anecdotally, I understand everyone's got their scientists and the people they sent over there. Matthew Stafford looking that bad coming off an MVP season is hard to account for in other ways aside from the fact that this team flew halfway around the world the other day and now had to play that game and now get back.

0: line, getting at him like that. They started doing it a couple years ago. We started getting some players, but oh, I tell you right now, boy, every Cowboy fan in my life is running for their life. They haven't answered a phone call. They haven't. I've been left on red all day long, and I absolutely love it. Power through the silence. Oh, I love every single bit of it. And lastly, CC Chris Candy said it best. Mm-hmm. David's block is so good that Isaiah likely couldn't even find anybody to block. He was out there calling his mom, saying, "Hey, mom, I'm in the game right now. I don't know what to do. We scoring so easily right now. We held the Cowboys to 20 points. I can't think of a single person on Friday that said the Giants was going to win. Everybody said they said some nice things about him. But you guys, Harry Douglas, you, sir, you made my Christmas. You made a Christmas card for me, boy."
1: I love it. Even though that happened to my football team, I didn't think the Giants were going to beat the Cowboys. I said, no, I can't see that. People saying there could be a playoff team potentially. We'll see after week one. But when you can make an opposing coach in Brian Schottenheimer and the Cowboys feel like this.
2: As a football team, we were pretty poor. Just give Coach Harbaugh and his team a bunch of credit. They were the more physical team tonight. That's certainly not our standard. That's certainly not how we see our identity playing. They shoved us around in the running game. We couldn't get the running game going on offense. Situationally, they were outstanding. Did a really good job of you know, keeping the ball away from us in the second half. You know, I think they had the ball for 36 minutes, 40 seconds. So, you know, this is a humbling business. You know, we got humbled tonight, and that's what I told the guys. We lost mile one of a 17-mile marathon, and we have to be better, and we will be better. The only way to do that is get back to work.
1: Well, if it's going to be a 17-game marathon, 17-mile marathon, boy, did they need a lot of water after that first mile involving that 17-mile marathon with the New York Giants. 888-SAY-ESPN, 888-729-3776. It's Reggae Monday. When it comes to Freddie and Harry, he is Harry Douglas. I'm Freddie Coleman on ESPN Radio, the ESPN app and Sirius XM Channel 80. Keep weighing in at 888-SAY-ESPN, 888-729-3776. What game, what player, or what result made you say, "Holy..." 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

0: defensive side of the ball, what T.J. Watt does. Yesterday, he was all over the place, and he finally got his first interception return for a touchdown, sorry, Harry, against your Atlanta Falcons. When he's there, everybody feels better about being there. When he's not there, plenty of guys don't want to be there. He's a heart and soul, and if he stays relatively healthy, this Steelers team could be a team making the playoffs out of the AFC North.
1: I disagree with this one, and here's why, Freddie. They struggled with the Atlanta Falcons with a third-string quarterback. And if it wasn't for that T.J. Watt interception return for a touchdown, Atlanta has an opportunity to win that ball game. So that's why I disagree.
0: No love for our man, T.J. Watt. Shame on you, Harry Douglas.
1: Oh, no, I love T.J. Watt.
0: Maybe you do, maybe you don't. I think that's an inconvenient truth. We'll try to get to the bottom of involving Harry Douglas. I'm Freddie Coleman.
2: There's no rush.
0: Yeah, there's no rush at all. It is Reggae Monday when it comes to Freddie and Harry. And there's no rushing. Patrick Mahomes back. He's back tonight for the Kansas City Chiefs versus Denver. What kind of Mahomes do we think we'll see? Find out next on ESPN Radio.
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12: The Boring Company is adding another digging machine to its Music City Loop project. The new machine will bring the number of proof rock machines digging under the city to three. The proposed tunnel system would carry passengers between Nashville International Airport and downtown, as well as from I-440 to Broadway, with a new stop planned at the JW Marriott on Demumbrian Street. Nashville International Airport is adding a new nonstop flight to Mexico. Volaris will begin service between Nashville and Guadalajara on October 15th, giving travelers another direct international option from BNA. Guadalajara will become Nashville's 13th international nonstop destination, with fares starting at around $90. The new route is part of a larger expansion at BNA, including additional flights to the Caribbean and Central America planned for next year. I'm Joe Lincoln.
11: Number one. For news from across the state, this is the Tennessee Radio Network.
13: Peek-a-boo. 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
14: Smile, buddy.
13: Come on. Smile. Oh, honey, he's still not smiling.
14: Maybe he's not a smiler.
13: Yeah. Maybe he's just not a happy baby.
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13: 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Oh, poor baby. 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
12: Tomorrow night, Memphis City Council members are scheduled to consider new rules for data centers, including how much water and electricity the centers would use and how future projects are approved. One proposal up for debate would also set up a temporary moratorium on accepting, processing, and approving future data centers. Last month, TVA approved an increase to their electricity rate for data centers in preparation.

consideration for growing power demand from AI facilities. Supporters say this would help keep costs down for ratepayers. The Tennessee Historical Commission is considering whether to add 11 properties to the National Register of Historic Places. The locations will be discussed at the State Review Board meeting this Friday. There are 7 properties in East Tennessee, 2 in Middle Tennessee, and 2 in West Tennessee that are up for consideration. This includes courthouses in Scott, Morgan, Claiborne, Johnson, and Lawrence counties. I'm Joe Lincoln, Tennessee Radio Network News.

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0: It's a party on the river, and it's time to say goodbye to summer and hello fall at the Eva Beach Music and Arts Festival. 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
1: Patrick Mahomes attacked that rehab like a madman to get him ready to play for opening night tonight.
2: You got to go out there and be yourself. Like, I've built up the strength. I've built up all the days of rehab so that I can be myself. You know, I'm gonna keep myself out of harm's way like I always will. Not try to take big hits and stuff like that. But I'm a competitor. I signed up for this, and I'm gonna go out there and play football. And I think that's how I've always rolled, no matter what it is, and that's how I'll probably roll the rest of my career.
1: I can't wait to see exactly not only what he looks like when we don't know because we did not see him in any preseason action, but what is Andy Reid going to do as a play caller, Eric Bieniemy, to make sure that Patrick Mahomes is protected to the best of their abilities.
3: So, Freddie, what they have to be mindful of is that Josh Simmons, their left tackle, is out. So that means a young player is going to have to fill into that spot. You better be careful from the pass game perspective. Everything probably from a quick game, screen game, moving the launch point for Patrick Mahomes is probably on the table. But most importantly, you better run the football. There's a reason why you went out there in free agency and you got Kenneth Walker III. You didn't go get the Super Bowl MVP to say, hey, go pass protect and pass block for Patrick Mahomes the entire game. No, this is a team that was one-dimensional a season ago. They passed the football. They didn't run it effectively. You have to make that a point of emphasis early on in this ballgame, especially going against a Denver Broncos team in which the strength of their defense is those top-notch pass rushers that they have amongst their defensive line that can make life a living hell for opposing team quarterbacks. This Denver Broncos defense had 68 sacks last year.
1: Mm-hmm.
3: They're trying to break the NFL record. And they made it known in the offseason that's what they want to do. Don't put Patrick Mahomes in a compromisable situation to where life is basically hell for him tonight.
1: Yeah, well, based on what we've seen from week one that led to a lot of holy moments that we saw on defense, a lack thereof, there may be a lot of those holy bleep moments tonight, because if you're Bo Nix and Patrick Mahomes, the way you guys attacked your rehab, you believe that you can get back to where you were and go further. Bo Nix has improved both his first two seasons in the National Football League. This is just my purview. But if he's out there in the field in the AFC Championship game, I believe the Denver Broncos would

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0: just asking for a friend. Just putting it out there. Last but not least, Landon Dickerson headed to the IR, the offensive lineman of Philadelphia Eagles. He admitted, HD, he was a complete liability in week one. Now, Lane Johnson's already said that this is going to be his last year in the NFL. You wonder if Landon Dickerson could be right behind him by saying he's a complete liability in game one going to the IR.
1: Yeah, there's the potential there for Landon Dickerson. And these guys know when you play for a very, very long time and you're facing that contact every single play because you're on the offensive line, you also want to enjoy other things in life besides smashing people's head every single play.
0: I don't doubt that at all. Amber and Ian coming your way next. Maybe we can get to the bottom of the riddle. Non-HBCU schools, are they having homecoming at HBCU schools and also week one in the National Football League? For Harry Douglas, I'm Freddie Coleman. This has been Freddie and Harry on the mighty ESPN Radio. Take care. God bless as always. Keep cool. And who's going to be the next homecoming king?
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